0: Coming up, don't forget your sunscreen. It's our summer-themed Bluff the Listener game. Call 1-888-WAIT-WAIT-TO-PLAY. We'll be back in a minute with more of Wait, Wait, Don't Tell Me from NPR.
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0: In just a minute, we finally find the hidden valley in our listener limerick challenge. Call 1-888-WAIT-WAIT to join us in the air. 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

Oh, yeah. Yes, sir. He has like 8, 10, 12 Grammys. He's an avid golfer, and he first picked up a club when he was 6 years old. He's an accomplished voice actor, and he's appeared in many films as well. Asleep at the Wheel's latest album is called Riding High in Texas. That was the one and only Ray Benson. 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

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If you have questions or suggestions for us, our email address is feedback@mountainstage.org. You can also connect with us on Facebook. 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Well, we're going to close the show this time with one of our favorite artists. He's been making records for the better part of 3 decades. He's a natural-born, southern-flavored storyteller with a gritty voice and a unique rapport with his audience. He can be both poignant and hilarious, sometimes at the same time. He hails from Tupelo, Mississippi, Elvis's hometown, and you can hear the drawl and the point of view in every word he utters. He has shared stages with Bonnie Raitt, Mark Knopfler, Sting, and John Prine, among many others. His latest album is called Life is Just a Vapor, recorded for his own label that he calls Perpetual Obscurity Records. He's here with his longtime band tonight. Please welcome back to the Mountain Stage, Paul Thorne.

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Welcome to Classic Tracks, the only program that grants you full access to every song that made the top 40 between 1955 and 1979, the first 25 years of the rock and roll era. 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Tonight we'll be counting down the top 40 hits in Corpus Christi from this week in June of 1967. 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Debuting at 40 and beginning its run up the charts, it's Up, Up, and Away from the Fifth Dimension.

up and away from the fifth dimension, headed for an eventual local peak of 8. Nationally, it did one better, reaching 7. It was produced by Johnny Rivers, who founded Soul City Records, where the fifth dimension had all of their 60s hits. At number 39 is a group of studio musicians led by brothers John and Tom Baller, the Love Generation, with Groovy Summertime.

Groovy Summertime from the Love Generation, one which stalled at 74 nationally, but was the number 39 this week in Corpus Christi. At 38 is a band founded by two former members of the Swingin' Medallions, Pieces of Eight, with Lonely Drifter.

Pieces of Eight holding down the 38 spot in Corpus Christi this week with Lonely Drifter. Nationally, that one got to 59. Joe Tex claims the 37th spot with Woman Like That. Yeah.

Song 36, it's The Little Things from Sonny and Cher, from their one and only movie, Good Times, the first film directed by William Friedkin, who went on to direct The Exorcist and The French Connection, among many others. Petula Clark comes in at 35 with some sound advice. Don't sleep in the subway.

Don't Sleep in the Subway from Petula Clark, song 35. For 34, we'll go even deeper underground with the Bee Gees and New York mining disaster, 1941.

0: BGE's and New York Mining Disaster 1941, their very first U.S. hit, reaching 14 nationally. Here in Corpus Christi, it was number 34 this week, headed for an eventual peak of 24 in July. At 33 is the last major pop hit for Sandy Posey. I Take It Back.
1: Here he comes now. I've got to tell him somehow. I could put it off till later.

I take it back from Sandy Posey, song 33, her last pop top 40 hit. In the 70s, she had a long string of hits on the country chart. At 32 is a vocal group made up of Obie Benson, Duke Fakir, Lawrence Payton, and Levi Stubbs, otherwise known as the Four Tops, with Seven Rooms of Gloom.

Seven Rooms of Gloom from the Four Tops, holding down the 32nd slot this week. Number 31 is the biggest hit for this group, whose lead singer Elaine McFarlane got her nickname of Spanky because of the similarity of her last name to that of George Spanky McFarland, star of the R Gang film shorts. Here's Spanky and R Gang with Sunday Will Never Be the Same.

Spanky and our gang with Sunday Will Never Be the Same, Survey Song 31. I'm Danny Conley, and this is Classic Tracks on 90.3 KEDT FM in Corpus Christi and 90.7 FM KVRT in Victoria. Tonight we're counting down the top 40 hits in Corpus Christi from the KEYS Good Timer Survey from this week in June of 1967. We're up to song number 30, and it's the only top 40 hit for Every Mother's Son. Come on down to my boat.

Every Mother's Son, docking at number 30 in tonight's countdown with Come On Down to My Boat. At least that was the name of the single. On the album, it was titled Come and Take a Ride in My Boat, and it was first released under that title by a group called The Rare Breed in 1966. Song 29 was first released in 1965 by a British band called The Little Darlings, but it didn't become a hit until it was remade in 67 by The Music Explosion. Little Bit of Soul.

0: lyrics was written to match the music. 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
1: When I think of all the worries people seem to find, and how they're in a hurry to complicate their minds by chasing after money,

Let's Live for Today from the Grassroots, the 28th most popular song in Corpus Christi this week in June of 1967. 27 is a song that nationally was a much bigger pop hit for Dean Martin. Locally, though, it made the top 40 for legendary actor Robert Mitchum. Little Old Wine Drinker Me.

actor Robert Mitchum and Little Old Wine Drinker Me, coming in at 27. Nationally, that version stalled at 96 on the pop chart, but was a top 10 country hit. Dean Martin's version, released at the same time, got to 38 on the pop chart and was a top 10 adult contemporary hit. Both versions made the national charts in August of 1967. Apparently, Corpus Christi listeners got the Mitchum version at least a few months earlier. Claiming the number 26 spot is the Fifth Estate, with one of the unlikeliest hits of the year, a pop remake of a song from the 1939 film The Wizard of Oz, Ding Dong, the Witch is Dead.

The Fifth Estate in Ding Dong, the Witch is Dead, coming in at 26. At 25 is the anthem for the Summer of Love, San Francisco from Scott McKenzie.

Song 25, San Francisco, from Scott McKenzie, written by John Phillips of the Mamas and the Papas, who also play guitar. Both Phillips and McKenzie had previously been members of the folk group The Journeymen. Johnny Rivers owns the 24 slot with his remake of a Miracles classic, Tracks of My Tears.

Tracks of My Tears from Johnny Rivers, Survey Song 24, headed for an eventual peak of 2. Nationally, it got to 10, while the Miracles' 1965 original got to 16 pop and 2 R&B. Linda Ronstadt's 1975 remake got to 25 pop. Up next, Billy Joe Royal with a song that only made it to 117 nationally. In Corpus Christi, though, it peaked at 4. This week, it was moving up to 23. The Greatest Love.

funny, familiar, forgotten feelings from Tom Jones, reaching its local peak of 22, a top 10 hit in England, Ireland, Belgium, and the Netherlands. In the U.S., though, it only got to 49. In the 21 spot, it's Otis and Carla, last names Redding and Thomas, with Tramp.

Otis Redding and Carla Thomas, and Tramp, number 21 on this week's survey. Their first of three hits as a duo, the others being Knock on Wood and Lovey Dovey. Song number 20 is a Corpus Christi classic from the Zachary Facts. Please.

0: Please, from Corpus Christi's own Zachary Fax, song 20 this week in June of 1967. We're halfway there, and we don't stop till we reach the top. Stick around, there's more of our countdown in the second hour of Classic Tracks, and it's up next.
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0: Welcome back to Classic Tracks. I'm Danny Connolly. Tonight we're counting down the 40 biggest hits in Corpus Christi from this week in June of 1967, courtesy of the KEYS Good Timer Survey. Now, before we get back to the countdown, let's hear one of the songs that the Keys DJs picked as hitbound, one that was sure to be a hit. I Was Made to Love Her from Stevie Wonder.

Stevie Wonder and I Was Made to Love Her, hitbound this week in 1967. Now back to the countdown. We're up to number 19, and it's from a duo who had many hits in Texas, but only one major national hit, and this was it. John and Robin and the In Crowd, with Do It Again a Little Bit Slower.

Do It Again a Little Bit Slower from John and Robin and the In Crowd, song 19. At 18 are the Mamas and the Papas with a story of how they came to be. Creaky Alley.

Freaky Alley, song 18 from the Mamas and the Papas. The name came from a street where a club called Duffy's was located in the Virgin Islands. John and Michelle Phillips had visited Duffy's while on vacation. Song 17 is from Tommy James and the Shondells and is musically the exact opposite of their previous hit, I Think We're Alone Now. When their producer accidentally loaded the master tape of I Think We're Alone Now backwards, the band loved the melody, so they simply reversed the chord progression, wrote new lyrics, and came up with Mirage.

Mirage from Tommy James and the Shondells, number 17 in this week's survey. At 16, it's the second and final hit for the Electric Prunes, Get Me to the World on Time. Mm-hmm.

The 16th biggest song in Corpus Christi this week in June of 1967, Get Me to the World on Time from the Electric Prunes. At 15 is The Genius of Soul, Ray Charles with Here We Go Again.

Here we go again from Ray Charles, holding down the number 15 slot. 37 years later, Ray recorded a new version as a duet with Nora Jones, and it earned a Grammy for Record of the Year. Now it's time for the Lovin' Spoonful. Here's song 14, 6 o'clock.

6 o'clock from the Love and Spoonful, number 14 in this week's countdown. Up next, the fourth of five hits in a year's time for this group from Dallas. The Five Americans and Song 13, Sound of Love.

The Parade and Sunshine Girl, number 12. At number 11 is a song that first charted for Eddie Piano Miller in 1949. It was later a hit for Patti Page, Kitty Wells, Ray Price, and Little Lester Phillips. The biggest rock and roll era version, however, was this one by Arnold Dorsey. Now, if you're saying, who the heck is Arnold Dorsey? That's because you probably know him better by his stage name of Engelbert Humperdinck. Here's Release Me.

Release Me from Engelbert Humperdinck, coming in at 11. I'm Danny Conley with you till midnight on Classic Tracks on 90.3 KEDT FM in Corpus Christi and 90.7 FM KVRT in Victoria. Tonight, it's the top 40 hits in Corpus Christi from this week in June of 1967 via the KEYS Good Timers Countdown. We're up to number 10, and it's by Arthur Conley with a song he co-wrote with Otis Redding, Sweet Soul Music.

Song 10, Sweet Soul Music from Arthur Conley. He and Otis Redding wrote it using the melody of a Sam Cooke song called Yeah Man. When Cooke's estate threatened to sue, his name was added to the writing credit. This next song topped the national country chart, but didn't do so well on the pop chart, stalling at 103. For some reason, though, it was a big pop hit in Corpus Christi, reaching its peak position of 9 this week in 1967. All the Time, from Jack Green.

Jefferson Airplane and Somebody to Love, coming in at 7. First recorded by lead singer Grace Slick's previous band, The Great Society, as Someone to Love. Song 6 is the first solo hit for Frankie Valli, Can't Take My Eyes Off You.

Frankie Valli and Can't Take My Eyes Off You, number 6 this week. The number 5 spot belongs to the most successful American band of the late 60s, Paul Revere and the Raiders, with Him or Me, What's It Gonna Be?

Him or Me, What's It Gonna Be? From Paul Revere and the Raiders, dropping to 5 after hitting number 1 the third week in May. Next is a song written by George and Ira Gershwin, and most famously sung by Gene Kelly in the 1951 film An American in Paris. This week in 67, the Happenings version was sitting at number 4. I Got Rhythm.

Groovin' from the Rascals, Survey Song number 2, one that nationally topped the pop chart for a month. I'm Danny Conley, thanking you for joining me and reminding you to send your requests and comments to classictracks@kedt.org. Be sure to tune in next Friday at 10 p.m. right here on 90.3 KEDT FM in Corpus Christi and 90.7 FM KVRT in Victoria for another 2 hours of great memories from the deepest oldies library in South Texas on Classic Tracks. Now the number one song in Corpus Christi this week in June of 1967. Jumping two notches to claim the top spot, the Queen of Soul, Aretha Franklin with Respect. See you next week.

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0: Hungarian conductor Janos Furst leading a fully Irish performance of a fully Irish piece. Pianist John O'Connor uplifted there by the new Irish Chamber Orchestra for Irish composer John Field's Piano Concerto No. 6 in C major.
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0: When Mendelssohn wrote his D major string quartet in 1838, he was 28 years old and on top of the world. Newly married, celebrated across Europe, and at the helm of one of Germany's great orchestras, the Leipzig Gewandhaus. You can hear all of that confidence and joy in the music you hear right now. And sure, it's confident, but it's not cocky. It's not trying to impress you, it's just trying to invite you in. And it'll do just that later this hour. I'm Melanie Renata. This is Music Through the Night.

0: a work full of joy and celebratory vibes. And you know, it's a late spring weekend, so why not? The Cecilia String Quartet with Felix Mendelssohn's String Quartet No. 3 in D, his Opus 44, No. 1.
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0: It's true. Jean Sibelius didn't really intend to become a national symbol of pride and strength. It's just that he offered up exactly what the Finnish people needed at exactly the right time. Under the threat of Russian rule, Finnish audiences felt a real strong sense of unity. Sibelius's work, Finlandia, had already moved them, so they were looking for more from him, and this gave them exactly what they wanted. It's a prideful piece, so why not play it during Pride Month, yeah? Coming up later this hour, I'm Melanie Renata. This is Music Through the Night. If you and I have spent any time together, then you might know that I really can't let you move through the dark of the night without at least a little classical guitar. Its mood, honestly, changes seasonally. In the winter, feels like cozy nights by the fireplace. And then this time of year, it's reminiscent of a warm night with a cool breeze under a wide open sky. I mean, just give it a listen and tell me it doesn't mentally take you somewhere like that.

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0: That work premiered in Helsinki within a thick atmosphere of Finnish patriotism in the face of Russian oppression. Sibelius himself was at the helm. That was his second symphony in D major, performed for you there by the Gothenburg Symphony, Gustavo Dudamel at the podium.
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0: There's really no way to deny it. The United States is a melting pot. And if you pause for a moment and listen closely, you can hear the convergence of cultures. They overlap and reshape one another constantly. Many composers have drawn inspiration from this rich patchwork found in North America. And as we get closer to our 250th national birthday, it feels especially meaningful to spotlight one of those voices, William Grant Still. His Miniatures is a set of 5 short movements. Each one reflects a different musical heritage. Afro, Anglo, Latino, and Native American influences all woven together into one colorful tapestry, just like the United States itself. It's performed for you here by the Calico Winds. I'm Melanie Renata, and this is Music Through the Night.

0: part fugue, part dance, part fever dream. Tchaikovsky's colorful orchestral suite number 1 in D minor. Jiří Belolovek conducting the Prague Symphony.
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0: Imagine for a moment you're out on the town and you catch the eye of someone across the room. Sparks fly, it feels like love at first sight. Maybe you exchange numbers and meet for coffee the next day. And then suddenly, life just whirls by. You're in the throes of a love story. Of course, inevitable conflict arises. You fight, you doubt, you grieve. But the love that you have for one another always brings you back into each other's arms. That love story is this piece in a nutshell. And it's on the way. I'm Melanie Renata. Please.

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0: Just such a timeless work, Leonard Bernstein conducting the New York Philharmonic by the beautiful Blue Danube by Johann Strauss Jr.
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0: To fall madly in love. To cherish and be cherished. Composer Percy Grainger lived that dream. He was head over heels for his bride, Ella Strom. And, well, not only did he dedicate this sweet symphony to Ella and title this work to a Nordic princess, he could hardly contain himself when he wrote his original program note. His words clearly that of someone fully and completely Twitter-pated. Truly smitten. What he wrote in this sweet piece coming up in just a bit. I'm Melanie Renata. Please stay with me.

0: A gift from Mozart to a student, one of those gifts that just keeps on giving, his piano duet sonata in D major. Pianists Marta Argerich and Alexandra Rabinovich performing. I'm Melanie Renata. Thanks for being here. Be good to yourself today, and be good to your neighbor too, okay?
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2: It's said that in Provence, the cheese is plentiful and melts in your mouth. The olives are plump, and the wine, all the wine, has a kind of delicious terroir about it. French composer Darius Milhaud certainly thought so. Later this hour, a piece of music that cries out for a red checkered tablecloth. A celebration of everything about Provence, the Suite Provençale by Darius Milhaud. Again, it's later this hour.

I'm Winter Johnston with these headlines. Legislation that would limit President Trump's power to continue directing military action against Iran is heading to the Senate. The House voted

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Yes, that is the cuckoo, and that is from the representative sonata of Heinrich Ignaz Franz von Bieber. But if we're hearing that work, you might be asking why. That is Christina Pluhar and one of her many recent projects. As we mentioned a few weeks back, we just have to do a part two because these recordings are so remarkable and her programming is so stunning. Here she is with L'Arpeggiata in a recording called Terra Mater, Mother Earth, right here on Millennium of Music. I'm Robert Aubrey Davis. Well, we'll come back to that wonderful Tower of Gold recording we heard a few weeks back in a little bit, but let's start with Mother Earth. And it's not just the representative sonatas of Bieber. We'll start with the Nightingale and hear the Nightingale herself sing along. John Bennett's Venus's Birds and the Chicken by Tarquinio Merula. Almost all of this material is English or Italian, with a lot of dance material pulled from the Playford books and a bunch of English ballads. What a joy this recording is. Melina Ehrman, mezzo-soprano, and Christina Pluhar with her ensemble L'Arpeggiata.

The ensemble, L'Arpeggiata, the recording Terra Mater, Mother Earth, and, well, we just continue celebrating this glorious lady's work in the field of music. This week right here on Millennium of Music, I'm Robert Aubrey Davis.

I'm Robert Aubrey Davis. Well, a few weeks back, we noted the remarkable recording, the Tower of Gold, in which we track the way from Spain into the New World. At that point, we heard mostly music by both Alonso Mudarro and Santiago de Murcia, but we mentioned that on this disc, the way you would imagine with the world of Christina Pluhar, she takes us both into traditional, in some cases, 17th and early 18th century Mexican material, which is where we'll end. But she leaps into the 19th and even 20th centuries, particularly with music out of Venezuela. It is a remarkable recording. She's joined by Celine Shane once again. We'll start with Alonso Mudarra, and then we'll go right into Mexico with L'Arpeggiata, directed by Christina Pluhar.

L'Arpeggiata, Christina Pluart, Celine Shane, our voice for the remarkable recording, The Tower of Gold. Oh yes, the extraordinary Christina Pluart and her ensemble L'Arpeggiata this week, right here on Millennium of Music. I'm Robert Aubrey Davis.

Robert Aubrey Davis. Well, this last set will give us first amazing instrumental setting of one of the beautiful Monteverdi madrigals, but then we will leap into what you could call the swan set. But check out the composers. Gasparini we've heard in the past, but Giuseppe Maria Orlandini from the opera Nero. He lived from 1676 to 1760. And Giulio Taglietti, the Song of the Swan, and he lived from around 1660 to 1718, and this might be the first time we've ever heard Giulio Taglietti on the program. Once again, our vocalist is Malina Ehrenmann with L'Arpeggiata, conducted by Christina Pluhar.

0: L'Arpeggiata, conducted by Christine LePluyar, vocalist Marlena Ehrenman, and the fabulous recording Terra Mater, Mother Earth. Wow. Well, we will certainly keep us up and you up with all of the projects Christine LePluyar is in the middle of, and with all of her extensive recordings. We've heard almost all of them on the program and heard her as well perform live, but just something else, as you might imagine. For complete information about the ensemble and the recordings you heard, simply go to our website, millenniumofmusic.com. We're always very pleased when you do. Our technical director is Christopher Drummond, and for the program, this has been your producer and host. I'm Robert Aubrey.
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I'm Alec Baldwin, and this is the WFMT Radio Network. 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On second thought, don't answer that yet. Your vote might just change after you hear what we have in store for you a little later in this broadcast. Hi, it's Alec Baldwin here again with you. Works by Kodály, Dvorak, Borodin, and Saint-Saëns are all just ahead on the New York Philharmonic this week. We may best remember Alexander Borodin as a composer, but he considered himself to be a doctor and chemist first and foremost, and with good reason. He made some incredibly significant contributions to the early study of organic chemistry. For Borodin, music was a mere pastime. Be that as it may, Borodin's musical gifts were significant enough for him to be considered part of the mighty handful. This was a group of prominent 19th-century composers dedicated to producing a uniquely Russian kind of classical music. Other members included Mussorgsky, Rimsky-Korsakov, and even Borodin's teacher, Balakirev. We're going to hear one of Borodin's heftiest and best-known scores, the Symphony No. 2 in B minor. Dmitri Metropoulos conducts the New York Philharmonic.

recorded November 2nd, 1953, at the 30th Street Studios in New York City. That was the Symphony No. 2 in B minor by Alexander Borodin. The New York Philharmonic was conducted by Dmitri Mitropoulos. The next work on our program features one of the great cellists in history, Leonard Rose. After completing his studies at the Curtis Institute at age 20, Rose joined Arturo Toscanini's NBC Symphony Orchestra and almost immediately became associate principal. A year later, he became principal cello of the Cleveland Orchestra and was principal cello of the New York Philharmonic at the age of 26. Leonard Rose was a regular soloist with all the major American orchestras and conductors of the day. But not only was he gifted as a player, he is also regarded as one of the greatest teachers of his

generation. Yo-Yo Ma, Lynn Harrell, and even my good friend Laurie Singer were just a few of his noteworthy pupils. Leonard Rose made 7 commercial recordings as a soloist with the New York Philharmonic between 1949 and 1960. We're going to hear him now in the Cello Concerto No. 1 by Camille Saint-Saëns. Dimitri Mitropoulos conducts the New York Philharmonic.

0: Concerto for Cello and Orchestra No. 1 in A Minor by Camille Saint-Saëns. The New York Philharmonic was conducted by Dimitri Mitropoulos. The soloist was Leonard Rose. We might not get to hear that work so often as the Elgar or the Schumann, but many connoisseurs consider it to be among the greatest cello concertos in the repertoire. Shostakovich and Rachmaninoff are both on record saying as much. Coming up in just a few moments, we'll hear a suite of dances by Zoltán Kodály. Our program will then conclude with the Symphony No. 7 by Antonín Dvořák. I'm Alec Baldwin, and you're listening to the New York Philharmonic this week.
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0: Kodály composed his Dances of Galanta in 1934 to mark the 18th anniversary of the Philharmonic Society of Budapest. The piece is rooted in the Roma folk tradition, an area of great interest to the composer. Though the Dances of Galanta consist of several separate and individual works, Kodály links them together to form a musical chain through the use of recurring material. You're in for a treat, because the recording we're about to hear is one of the Philharmonic's earliest direct-to-digital efforts, and as such, it has become a little difficult to obtain. Here, then, are the Dances of Galanta by Kodály. Lauren Mazel conducts the New York Philharmonic.

Dances of Galanta by Zoltan Kodály. The New York Philharmonic was conducted by its then music director, Lauren Mazel. When setting out to work on his commission for a seventh symphony, Antonín Dvořák said to a friend, quote, "My new symphony must be such as to make a stir in the world," unquote. Many consider the resulting work to be Dvořák's finest symphony, a work of stunning beauty, drama, and melodic riches. Let's hear it now. This is the symphony number 7 in D minor opus 70 by Antonín Dvořák. Lauren Mazel conducts the New York Philharmonic.

As D major wins over D minor at the end of this piece, it's like being embraced by sunlight. So wrote New York Philharmonic Program annotator James M. Keller about the work we just heard, the Symphony No. 7 in D minor, Opus 70, by Dvorak. The New York Philharmonic was conducted by Lauren Mazel. I'm Alec Baldwin, and you're listening to the New York Philharmonic this week.

These broadcasts are written and directed by Mark Travis, with associate producer Ian Good and audio director Lawrence Rock. The executive producers are Isaac Thompson, Justin Brown, Lisa Groh, and Adam Crane. Special thanks to Rebecca Neistat, Maggie Jensen, Estlin Usher, and George Preston. I'm Alec Baldwin, and this is the WFMT Radio Network.

Good afternoon. I'm Pam Stakes, and this is your community-owned station from the KEDT Center for Educational Broadcasting on the campuses of Del Mar College, KEDT-FM 90.3 in Corpus Christi, and KVRT-FM 90.7 in Victoria, now serving the Rio Grande Valley. And welcome to Classical Music by Request. If you have something you would like to hear today, you can give me a call at 361-850-1625, and I'll do my best to get it on the air for you. I have a little announcement that I neglected to add to the community arts calendar, but I'm making up for it right now. This the Corpus Christi Municipal Band kicks off their summer season of free concerts this evening at 8 p.m. outdoors behind the Del Mar College music building. There's a nice little amphitheater there, and they will continue every Sunday through July the 5th, and which is going to be their patriotic concert. So bring a picnic dinner, a blanket, or lawn chairs. I've been back there, and it is a very nice, shady, breezy area. So you'll be very quite comfortable, I think, if you make a choice to attend that opening concert this evening. And again, that is at 8 o'clock. And if you have something you would like to hear, as I said, you can call 361-850-1625, and I'll see what I can do about putting it on the air for you. We're going to start off with music by Mozart. This is his string quartet number 18 in A major, Kerschel 464. It's performed by the Alban Berg Quartet.

That was the Albomberg Quartet with Mozart String Quartet, number 18 in A major, Kerschel 464. And we're going to listen to another Mozart selection. This is a piano for four hands. It is performed by Arthur Balsam and Gina Raps. It is the sonata in F major, Kerschel 497.

That was pianists Archer Balsam and Gina Raps with the Sonata in F Major, Herschel 497, a piano work for four hands by Mozart. 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Here is violinist Ilya Kaler with the Polish National Radio Symphony Orchestra, led by Kamila Kolczynski, with Dvorak's Violin Concerto in A Minor, Opus 53.

That was the Dvorak Violin Concerto in A minor, Opus 53. The violinist was Ilya Kaler, and Kamila Kolchinski led the Polish National Radio Symphony Orchestra in that performance. Here is the Philharmonia Orchestra led by Otto Klemperer with the Symphonie Fantastique, Opus 14 by Hector Berlioz.

That was the Philadelphia Orchestra, the Philharmonia Orchestra, under the direction of Otto Klemperer, with the Symphonie Fantastique, Opus 14, by Hector Berlioz. 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Coming up this evening on KEDT-TV at 6:30, it's Classical Rewind.

vocalist Maria Kliegel, with Gerhard Markson leading the National Symphony Orchestra of Ireland, with Ernest Bloch's Shlomo.

That was cellist Maria Kleegel with Gerhard Markson leading the National Symphony Orchestra of Ireland and performing Ernest Bloch's Shlomo. Have just a few minutes left in this afternoon's program. Don't forget that if you're out and about this evening, to drop by Del Mar High School and see the community band play, giving their first concert of their season. Here is Yano Yando performing Haydn.

0: Stardate June 7th. Any residents of a galaxy in the constellation Serpens have a big problem. They're being blasted by a death ray from a black hole. The galaxy is a companion to a bigger galaxy known as 3C321. They're more than a billion light years away. A supermassive black hole inhabits the heart of the larger galaxy. It's surrounded by a giant disk of gas that's heated to millions of degrees. Powerful magnetic fields funnel charged particles from the disk into jets. They squirt away from the poles of the black hole at almost the speed of light. One of those jets is firing toward the companion galaxy, which is just 20,000 light years away. Observations by telescopes on the ground and in space show that the jet is hitting the edge of the companion, creating a hot spot. The encounter deflects the beam off its original course, but the beam continues for hundreds of thousands of light years. The particles and radiation in the beam could destroy the ozone layer of any planet the beam hits. That would leave the planet exposed to radiation from the beam itself and from other cosmic sources. So anything living on the planet would be in danger. And the situation is getting even worse. The smaller galaxy appears to be just entering the black hole jet. Over time, more of the galaxy will pass through the jet, possibly exposing even more planets to this death ray from another galaxy. We have more astronomy news, skywatching tips, and much more about the universe in Stardate magazine. Details at stardate.org. For the McDonald Observatory, I'm Billy Henry.
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I'm Pam Stakes. Thanks for being with me this afternoon, and I hope you come back next Saturday and Sunday, and we can do this again. 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

0: 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Now serving the Rio Grande Valley.
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last evening, and singing left me sore. 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

You're gonna see if you've become who you wanted to be. 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

This is your community-owned station from the KEDT Center for Educational Broadcasting on the campuses of Del Mar College, KEDT FM 90.3 in Corpus Christi, and KVRT FM 90.7 in Victoria, now serving the Rio Grande Valley.